The flutist was Marina Piccinini with the Brazil guitar duo. We heard the opening movement of the Flute Sonata in A by J.S. Bach. Winding down the weekend, Sunday evening, I'm Ward Jacobson. Glad you're here, and I hope you've had a good weekend. First weekend of the month of June coming to a close. We begin with some music by the Swedish composer Helena Montel from the late 19th, early 20th centuries. The Dallas Suite, it's a work of nature painting in four movements, and this is the very triumphant finale. Summer night, the dance grows quicker.

0: The final movement, Summer Night, the Dance Grows Quicker, from the Dallas Suite by Elena Monctel. Tobias Ringborg led the Yavla Symphony Orchestra. We'll hear music by the daughter of Samuel Coleridge Taylor, Avril Coleridge Taylor, a little bit later, but up next, something for violin, cello, and orchestra by Brahms.
1: 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And organist Dave Wagner plays Henri Moulet's Carol en Sortie and Finale by César Franck. Saturday at noon. This is Jody Knoll. I'm grateful that WKAR Sustainers have made it possible for me to share the music I love with you for more than 30 years. 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

I'm Ward Jacobson. It's Sunday night. So good to be with you with listener-supported classical music. Well, the hotshot violinist in Brahms' day was a fellow named Josef Joachim, for whom Brahms had composed numerous works, including his one and only violin concerto, which was dedicated to Joachim. They were very close. But that relationship was challenged during Joachim's divorce proceedings when Brahms took the side of Joachim's estranged wife. As a result, the violinist felt betrayed, and Brahms was faced with the loss of his closest musical collaborator. Enter a fellow named Robert Hausmann, the cellist in Joachim's quartet, who had recently asked Brahms to write a concerto for him. And so, Brahms took that opportunity to entice Joachim back, came up with a concerto for both Hausmann, the cellist, and Joachim, the violinist, a double concerto. And in this case, we hear Itzhak Perlman, along with Yo-Yo Ma and the Chicago Symphony Orchestra.

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0: The Double Concerto in A Minor by Johannes Brahms. Itzhak Perlman, the violinist, Yo-Yo Ma played cello with the Chicago Symphony Orchestra.
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0: Music by Samuel's daughter, Avril Coleridge Taylor, to April. 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

2 weeks from right now, it will officially be summer. The smell of freshly cut grass, a slower pace, hopefully. Ice cream, watermelon, cookouts, lemonade, iced tea, fireworks. A little time off again, hopefully. But yeah, let's be real. A little less hustle and bustle, preferably. This music is by Hector Berlioz, Les Nuits d'été, Summer Nights. And for somebody who wrote so much about his own music and the music of others, the guy had very little to say about this music. But we will hear the late, great Jesse Norman sing with the London Symphony Orchestra ahead in less than 15 minutes. This is a work by John Ireland, Summer Evening, performed on piano by Eric Parkin.

Pianist Eric Parkin played music by John Ireland, Summer Evening. Delighted to be here sharing a little time with you and some really great music. Listener-supported classical music on a Sunday night. I'm Ward Jacobson. Hope you had a good weekend. We start with Frederick Delius. Frederick Delius was born in England, 1862, but he was a self-described wanderer, much like his music. He was sent off to Florida when he was a young guy by his father to manage an orange grove. Later, he would lead a somewhat bohemian lifestyle in Paris, hanging out with the likes of Eric Satie and Claude Debussy, Gabriel Fauré, seeking new harmonies, new color in music. Here's the London Philharmonic Orchestra with Frederick Delius's Air and Dance for Strings.

0: Air and Dance for Strings by Frederick Delius. Vernon Handley led the London Philharmonic Orchestra. We will hear some music for the season, summer. I know we're still in spring here. It's 2 weeks of spring left officially, but we've kind of got summer on our mind this hour. That's a little bit later in the hour from a Swiss oboist and composer named Gotthard Odermatt. But up next, we'll hear the fabulous, the late, great Jesse Norman sing with the London Symphony Orchestra some music by Berlioz.
1: 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Unenlightened by today's standards, but the silver lining, or maybe more accurately, the golden lining, was his patronage for the arts. I'm Linda Kernahan. 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

Hector Berlioz wrote a lot about his own music and others' music, but he had surprisingly little to say about this next work. In his memoirs, there's no mention of it. Nothing. Nor does his correspondence refer to the songs. There are six songs that were published in their original version for high voice and piano, and I can tell you that that high voice in this recording is the spectacular Jesse Norman with the London Symphony Orchestra. This is Les Nuits d'été, Summer Nights.

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0: Oh, it's great to hear her voice. Jessie Norman, the soprano with the London Symphony Orchestra, Colin Davis, conducted Les Nuits d'été, Summer Nights, Opus 7, by Hector Berlioz.
1: 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And organist Dave Wagner plays Henri Moulet's Carol en Sortie and Finale by César Franck. 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

0: A work called Summer by the Swiss oboist and composer Gotthard Odermatt. It was Albert Meyer with the Academy of St. Martin in the Fields.
1: This is Source Coda host Ryan Thompson, inviting you to join me for a tour of Assassin's Creed, spanning almost 20 years and several centuries, in celebration of the 2026 launch of Assassin's Creed 4 Black Flag Resynced. Sail through video game music history, Monday evening at 7, right here on WKAR.
2: From Michigan State University, this is WKAR Classical in East Lansing. Thank you for listening. More classical music next.

This music was written 14 years ago by the English composer Anna Klein. It's a work for two violins and string orchestra. Later this hour, you'll hear violinists Jennifer Coe and Jamie Laredo perform with an ensemble from the Curtis Institute of Music, where Laredo was a mentor to Anna Klein. Prince of Clouds. It's cast in one single movement. It's closer to a Baroque concerto than a self-consciously brilliant modern display piece for two violinists. And it's waiting for you in less than 20 minutes. This is the Nocturne from the String Trio by the French composer Henri Tomasi. It's the Black Oak Ensemble.

The Black Oak Ensemble performed music by Henri Tomasi. Time to wind down a little bit here, the weekend that is. Like it or not, it is Sunday evening, but it's always great to be here on a Sunday night to share the music with you. I'm Ward Jacobson, and we have a good hour ahead. We'll hear work something very sweet and tender by Richard Wagner a little bit later. There is chamber music by William Grant Still, a work by Anna Klein just ahead. And we begin with Chopin, one of his last major compositions from the mid-1840s. And it's always been considered a most demanding work, both in execution and interpretation. The pianist had better be on their game. Hélène Grimont always is, and here she is at the piano to play the barcarolle in F-sharp major.

0: That was pianist Hélène Grimaud. She played the barcarolle in F sharp major, opus 60 by Chopin. Works by William Grant Still and Anna Klein waiting for you next, so stay close.
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2: 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I'm grateful that WKAR sustainers have made it possible for me to share the music I love with you for more than 30 years. 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

Next, we hear some music by the English composer Anna Klein, now living here in the States, I believe, in New York. This is a work from 2012, a composition that contemplates a sort of musical lineage from within the Curtis Institute of Music and a slowly evolving artistic family tree of sorts. It was a work that was composed for the violinist Jennifer Coe and Jamie Laredo. Laredo was a mentor to Anna Klein at Curtis. And as the composer herself says, this transfer of knowledge and inspiration between generations is a beautiful gift. And here, Jennifer Coe and Jamie Laredo with the Curtis 2021 Ensemble, Prince of Clouds.

Music for two violins and string orchestra, Prince of Clouds, music of Anna Klein, and our violinists were Jennifer Coe and Jamie Laredo. Some chamber music by William Grant Still next. It's the Catalyst Quartet to play this middle movement of the Lyric Quartet from 1960, Musical Portraits of Three Friends, and this middle movement is the Quiet One.

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0: The Middle Movement, the Quiet One, from the Lyric Quartet of William Grant Still. It was performed there by the Catalyst Quartet.
1: 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Unenlightened by today's standards, but the silver lining, or maybe more accurately, the golden lining, was his patronage for the arts. I'm Linda Kernahan. 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

Well, I promised something very sweet and tender by Richard Wagner, and it is just that. Music that he wrote as a gift for his wife. It premiered on Christmas Day, 1870, along the staircase of a Swiss villa, a gift to Cosima to celebrate not only Christmas, but her birthday, which was on the 24th. Here is the Siegfried Idyll.

0: Siegfried Idol by Richard Wagner. We heard the Leipzig Gewandhaus Orchestra. I'm Ward Jacobson.
1: 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And organist Dave Wagner plays Henri Moulet's Carol en Sortie and Finale by César Franck. 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
2: 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Thank you for listening. More classical music next.

In the placid night, one hears a lyric and captivating theme. The ocean and the stars kiss one another, whispering endearments. They fall asleep, listening to the cadences of a slow and tropical habanera rhythm. Classical music for a Sunday night, Canto a la Noche, Arrullos, Song to the Night, Lullaby. It's music from a concerto for four guitars and orchestra by Lorenzo Palomo, and it's waiting for you this hour. Composer David Bruce was born in Connecticut, but raised in England. His music is deeply imbued with world folk tradition. And this music uses elements of Yoropo music from Venezuela. Here are a couple of selections from Calla de Musica.

Bridget Kibbe played harp, selections from Calle de Musica by David Bruce. Well, we are bringing down the first full week of June. First Sunday in June. Hope you've had a good weekend. I'm Ward Jacobson. I'm glad you're here for listener-supported classical music. When he was in his mid-20s, Claude Debussy began attending the Tuesday evening soirees at the apartment of his friend, the symbolist poet Stéphane Mallarmé. All the great French artists were there, painters, sculptors, writers, poets. And it was probably Mallarmé himself who had the greatest influence on his young protégé. Debussy was quite taken with Mallarmé's Afternoon of a Faun, a dreamy, epic poem. It gives you the point of view of a faun, that half-man, half-goat creature from mythology. Here's the Los Angeles Philharmonic Orchestra.

0: Opus 165, number 2, work by Isaac Albéniz, called Tango, a more contemplative, laid-back tango. Stephen Huff was at the piano. Still ahead, we will hear works by the Canadian composer Carmen Braden. Up next, something for the evening time by Carl Nielsen.
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0: Danish composer Carl Nielsen composed nearly 300 songs and hymns. This is one of them. It's titled Underlige Aftenlüfte. Roughly translates as homesickness, evening breezes. It's based on an early 19th century Danish poem.

Wondrous Evening Air by Carl Nielsen. That was Musica Ficta. Next, we hear work from Carmen Braden, who comes from Yellowknife in the Northwest Territories of Canada. In extreme southern and northern latitudes, summer nights are bright as the sun stays above the horizon or dips just below before rising in a glow of unending twilight. Darkness is gone for months. So where do the stars play when they disappear in the summer? Songs of the Invisible Summer Stars.

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This is a work by Lorenzo Palomo, the Spanish composer, died in 2024. Cienfuegos Concerto. It's a concerto for four guitars and orchestra, and this is the second movement, Song to the Night.

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In 1862, 29-year-old Johannes Brahms settled in Vienna, the capital of the Western musical world. He introduced himself to that city's musical elite with this music, his piano quartet in G minor, the first of what would be three piano quartets. Members of the Helmsberger Quartet, one of Vienna's leading chamber ensembles, read the work with the composer at the piano. When they were finished, the violinist Josef Helmsberger leapt from his chair, enthusiastically proclaiming, "This is the air of Beethoven." Brahms was 29, certainly no kid, but that kind of praise could definitely be hard to process. Piano Quartet No. 1 by Brahms awaits this hour. This is music by Robert Moran, the American composer from his opera The Desert of Roses from the early 1990s. This comes from his arias, interludes, and inventions from Desert Roses. This is the third movement.

The third movement from The Desert of Roses by Robert Moran. Craig Smith led the Piano Circus Band. Late on a Sunday night, as the weekend winds down this first Sunday of June, I'm Ward Jacobson with listener-supported classical music. Hope you've had a restful weekend, and I wish you the best for the week ahead. Some music from the Swedish composer Kurt Atterbury. This is Poetico from his Suite No. 7, Opus 29.

Poetico from the Suite Number 7, Opus 29 by Kurt Atterbury. That was Camerata Nordica. Well, Johannes Brahms' first piano quartet documents the composer's early maturity. He was just about 30 years old, and he was able to really fully assimilate the influences of Bach and Beethoven and Schubert into a fully formed compositional voice. This was a period that featured an impressive collection of really outstanding chamber works, a couple of string sextets, the Opus 34 Piano Quintet, Opus 38 Cello Sonata, the Opus 40 Horn Trio, and the first two piano quartets. And yes, he had been called the heir of Beethoven. And Brahms would not produce his first symphony until 1876. He was pressed to explain. He said, "You have no idea how it feels to hear behind you the footsteps of a giant like Beethoven." Here is the Piano Quartet No. 1 in G minor by Brahms.

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0: Norbert Brennan, violin, Murray Pariah, piano, Peter Schidloff, viola, and Martin Levet, cello. 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

0: Inspired by her mentor Rayfon Williams' Song for Orchestra by Ruth Gipps, composed in 1948, a short tone poem for orchestra. We heard the BBC National Orchestra of Wales.
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In 19th century Vienna, music by Franz Kramer was where it was at. He has spent much of his afterlife categorized as just a contemporary of Mozart's. And sure, yes, he was. But he was younger and he lived longer, and thus he and his music had the opportunity to evolve. In fact, his symphonies were all composed long after Mozart died, and they actually carry, in essence, more of early Beethoven, of which you can clearly hear. The second symphony by Kramer is coming up later this hour. I'm Melanie Renata. Thank you for being here. This is Music Through the Night.

What comes up for you if I were to ask you to think of your shiniest, happiest childhood memory? Chances are it's not a memory about a toy or a game. It's more of a moment or a feeling. As a child, Edward Elgar collected musical ideas inspired by these moments, by these feelings. And as an adult, to celebrate the birth of his child, he pulled from those and pieced them together to create his nursery suite. It's performed for you here by the Indianapolis Symphony.

0: The Indianapolis Symphony with a Nursery Suite by Edvard Elgar, not written for children, simply rooted in the musical ideas from the imagination of one. I'm Melanie Renata. Thank you for being with me for a little music through the night. There is a bit of a lullaby to maybe help soothe those Sunday scaries. It's coming up in just a minute.
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A nice gentle work for the dark of the night. Pianist Carol Rosenberger with an evening song by Robert Schumann. Go ahead and take a breath and hold on tight because the musical mood is totally shifting here. Some symphonic power, Franz Kromer's Second Symphony, performed by the London Mozart Players. I'm Melanie Renata. 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

If you ever feel like what you do on a daily basis is somehow insignificant, that your efforts have no impact, well, composer Agustin Barrios and I are here to tell you that that is not true. Everything you do matters. Barrios was a gifted guitarist and composer, but outside of a few eclectic circles in Central America, his art went pretty much unnoticed. But was his work pointless? No, of course not. Especially decades after his death, everything changed, and his work made a huge impact. This piece by Barrios is coming up later this hour. I'm Melanie Renata. I'm so glad you're here. This is Music Through the Night.

If you want to feel validated in delaying all the things on your to-do list, well, Rossini once gave some very affirming advice about the gifts of procrastination. Nothing, he said, excites the imagination more than necessity. The presence of a copyist waiting for the music, the pressing of an impresario in despair, tearing out his hair. In his day, Rossini said, all impresarios were bald by the age of 30. Here's Rossini's last-minute ballet music for the opera, Moses.

0: Music crafted just in the nick of time, coming in just under the wire, just as composer Rossini preferred that to be. His Moses ballet music performed for you there by the Monte Carlo National Opera Orchestra. The musical pendulum is going to swing towards something a little more soothing in just a tick. I'm Melanie Renata, and this is Music Through the Night.
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1: Paraguayan composer Agustin Barrios was also a guitar virtuoso, and when he left this world, his music was really only known inside some eclectic circles. It's thanks to an enthusiastic archivist, who was also an amateur guitarist from El Salvador, that the work from Barrios found its way into the hands of recording artists, and it has since become a pretty deep and delicious part of the classical guitar repertoire, like this work, Barrios's Choro de Ciudad, shared with you here by guitarist Berta Rojas.

Oh, just a casual vibe on this very late Sunday night. Churro de Ciudad by Agustin Barrios. Guitarist Berta Rojas performing. I'm Melanie Renata, and this is indeed Music Through the Night, but that doesn't mean that you can't get a little shot of energy. A piece that bubbles over with light-hearted, humorous joy. It's Beethoven's Symphony No. 8 in F major, performed for you here by the Orchestra of La Scala Milan.

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over 1,000 compositions. That's what Johann Sebastian Bach left behind. And somewhere inside that extraordinary catalog are 6 sonatas for violin and harpsichord. Pieces where Bach essentially reinvented what both instruments could do together. The 6th of those sonatas is sort of like a journey through Baroque society itself. You'll pass through elegant drawing rooms and contemplative courtyards, and somewhere in the middle, the road sort of takes a turn, and you find yourself somewhere warmer, louder, and considerably more fun. A bit of a pub vibe before it's through. I hope you're thirsty. It's on the way. I'm Melanie Renata. This is Music Through the Night. And I am just so very glad to have you with me here tonight. Hopefully those Sunday scaries have stayed far, far away. There's no space for anxious thoughts in the dark of the night. What? No. It's time for rest. So give yourself a moment here. Just 4 minutes of stillness. You can do that, yeah? Here's The Rainbow Connection by Paul Williams and Kenneth Asher.

timeless and dreamy rainbow connection from the Muppet Movie. Pianist Long Long creating that magic there. You're listening to Music Through the Night. I'm Melanie Renata. And of course, in the midst of the night, you need something like that. But what you might not know is that maybe you need something like this, too. J.S. Bach's Violin Sonata No. 6 in G major.

0: The very happy sixth violin sonata in G by J.S. Bach, performed for you there by violinist James Ennis and harpsichordist Luc Beausejour. Things are going to tame down a touch with a gentle nocturne in just a minute. I'm Melanie Renata, and you're listening to Music Through the Night.
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0: You get to bask for a moment, not just within the dark of the night, but within the beauty of the sounds of the harp, crooning a night-inspired piece, a nocturne by Clara Schumann.

Just a magical performance by harpist Magdalena Hoffman, an eterno by Clara Schumann, her Opus 6, Number 2. I'm Melanie Renata, glad to have you with me here for some music through the night. I hope you're feeling centered because you're about to be thrown off kilter. Prokofiev's Romeo and Juliet Suite, Number 1, the Scottish National Orchestra performing.

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0: composed in a burst of frenzied summertime inspiration, Prokofiev's Romeo and Juliet Suite No. 1, his Opus 64, Neeme Järvi at the podium there, conducting the Scottish National Orchestra.
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Joy is an act of resistance. Resistance against whatever's trying to dim your light, whatever's trying to bring you down. It takes intention to find joy and to create it for yourself, but if Richard Strauss is of any example, it's that putting the effort in and creating joy where there wasn't any before, it's totally worth it. You probably wouldn't guess it from the sounds of this music, but when Strauss wrote it, he was struggling to find joy. World War II had caused incredible loss in every direction. A cultural casualty was the historic Munich Court Theater, a place Strauss held dear. At nearly 80 years old, the destruction of this place nearly destroyed his heart. He considered his entire legacy gone. But then he turned inward, and he found solace in his music and created this. His Sonatina number 1. Intentional joy in musical form. This is the opening movement of that work. It's performed for you here by the Carnegie Mellon Wind Ensemble. I'm Melanie Renata. This is Music Through the Night.

0: Music crafted by Richard Strauss while he was in the midst of illness and grief. You gotta create your own joy sometimes, and he did that there. That was the first movement of his Sonatina No. 2, Happy Workshop in E-flat major. The Carnegie Mellon Wind Ensemble performing. You get to settle now into the soft beauty of the river bottoms in just a moment. I'm Melanie Renata. This is Music Through the Night.
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And you are kind of off on a journey here. We head across the southern U.S. border into Mexico for this piece by Manuel Ponce. Clear Mexican roots with stunning classical color. His Concierto del Sur, performed by the New York Philharmonic and guitarist Sharon Isbin.

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0: An orchestral adventure through South America, the Concierto del Sur by Manuel Ponce. Jose Sarah Briere conducting the New York Philharmonic, and guitarist Sharon Isbin.
1: Guten Morgen, I'm Jody Knoll. 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I'll begin with Wagner's Dawn and Siegfried's Rhine Journey, which I'm renaming Judy and Jody's Rhine Journey. 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

This opera opens in a pretty worrisome way when a spirited fox gets captured by a forester. However, it quickly becomes one of the best openings to an opera maybe ever. The cunning little vixen wakes up in the forester's barnyard, and she tries to inspire the hens of the farm to a sort of feminist consciousness. But after she fails to get through to them, she eats them and then escapes back to the forest. This adventurous operatic suite, later this hour. I'm Melanie Renata. I'm so glad you're here. Please stay with me.

This will set a nice pace for your Monday morning. The Andante from Music for Symphony Orchestra by composer Yasushi Akutagawa.

The Tokyo Metropolitan Symphony with the bubbly Andante from Akutagawa's Music for Symphony Orchestra. I'm Melanie Renata. Thank you for being with me on this June morning. You're doing it. You're getting ever closer to the summer season. And you know, sometimes those warmer temperatures can really make you appreciate the colder months. And this will make you appreciate them too. It's winter from Vivaldi's Four Seasons.

frosty snow and bitter icy winds brought to life there by violinist Anansufi Mutter. And she was also conducting the Trondheim Soloists, wearing multiple hats there for winter from Vivaldi's Four Seasons. I'm Melanie Renata with a piece for harp here that was written during a flurry of inspiration, Gabriel Fauré's Impromptu for Harp. It's a challenge and a showcase. Written for elite students, it's got everything. Arpeggios that shimmer, cascading harmonies. Harpist Yolanda Kondonassis just dazzles you here with her technique.

0: Twinkling like the stars in the sky. Harpist Yolanda Condonassos with an impromptu for harp by Gabrielle Fauré. I'm Melanie Renata. And as we creep into the daylight hours, they're coming soon. You'll want to get your coffee brewing. A shot of musical caffeine in just a moment.
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This energetic piece by Mozart is the first of a set that he wrote when he was just 16 years old. It's his 16th symphony in C major. Here's the Academy of St. Martin in the Fields, Neville Marriner at the podium.

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1: 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I'm Melanie Renata, and a cunning little vixen carries you through the rest of the hour in just a minute.
2: 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And organist Dave Wagner plays Henri Moulet's Carol en Sortie and Finale by César Franck. Saturday at noon. This is Jody Knoll. I'm grateful that WKAR sustainers have made it possible for me to share the music I love with you for more than 30 years. 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

What was likely the very first graphic novel inspired an opera by Leo Janáček? The story was printed as an illustrated series in a Czech newspaper in the 1920s, a stack of about 200 drawings that depicted cheerful farm and forest creatures. Here, that story is shared in musical form as The Cunning Little Vixen, performed fittingly for you here by the Czech Philharmonic.

0: A bit of a Czech fairy tale, the suite from Leo Janáček's The Cunning Little Vixen, the Czech Philharmonic performing.
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2: 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Thank you for listening. More classical music next.

When life gives you lemons, you make lemonade. Or lemon gin fizz, if you'd rather. Like for Georges Bizet, right? He wrote the incidental music for a French play called The Girl from Arles. And unfortunately, the play itself was a bit of a flop. Critics complained that there were simply far too many overtures. And really, that just meant that Bizet's music was the unintended star of the show. So he ran with it and squeezed out this pitcher of lemonade, this delightful sweet from that floppy play. It's coming up later this hour. I'm Melanie Renata. Please stay with me.

You are about to be hypnotized here by a choir of angels. Loach is 8 with a work from Eric Whitaker. It's called Go, Lovely Rose.

Oh, I hate to break the trance you're in, but welcome back to Earth from that work. Every note he touches is just pure gold. Eric Whitaker's Go Lovely Rose, performed for you there by Voces 8. Good morning to you, my friend. It is 6 past the hour. I'm Melanie Renata. So glad to have you here. There is some pure brassy joy just around the corner. First, however, a moment for you to find your center before you dive into your Monday. A piano and cello duet with a work like a lullaby. It's Ave Maria by Charles Gounod.

Pianist Catherine Stutt and cellist Yo-Yo Ma with a work that holds a magical essence. This time of day, kind of feels like a sunrise. Ave Maria by Cheryl Gounod. Now that you're up, let hornist Stuart Rose really help you rise to greet the day. He's joined here by the St. Luke's Chamber Ensemble. It's Georg Philipp Telemann's Horn Concerto in D.

0: Ah, a little brass in the morning just feels right, doesn't it? Horn of Stuart Rose with St. Luke's Chamber Ensemble, Telemann's Horn Concerto in D major. That energy is going to stay lifted here with some strings in just a tick. I'm Melanie Renata.
1: Guten Morgen, I'm Jody Knoll. Judy and I are back from our honeymoon, a river cruise on the Main and Rhine rivers. 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I'll begin with Wagner's Dawn and Siegfried's Rhine Journey, which I'm renaming Judy and Jody's Rhine Journey. 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
2: In your capital region weather forecast, partly sunny on this Monday, June 8th, with a high near 87 degrees. Tonight, chance of showers and thunderstorms, otherwise mostly cloudy with overnight lows around 68. And tomorrow, showers with a possible thunderstorm and highs in the mid-80s.
0: You know, it doesn't come naturally to everyone. Sometimes you have to force yourself to embody the essence of a morning person. Well, this piece of music will help you fake it till you make it. The Arabella String Quartet here with the Third String Quartet in C major by Chevalier de St. George.

Just pure joy in sound, the Arabella String Quartet, with the Third String Quartet in C by Chevalier de St. George. I'm Melanie Renata, and the musical mood is going to get theatrical here. There was a rather simple five-act play that Georges Bizet scored. 27 different numbers outshone the action on the stage. The play closed after just 21 performances, but Bizet made lemonade out of lemons and turned the music into two successful suites. This is the first one, performed for you here by the Mexico City Philharmonic.

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0: A literal showstopper by Georges Bizet, music that became more popular than the play that it was crafted for. Bizet's The Girl from Aral Suite, number 1, performed by the Mexico City Philharmonic, Enrique Batiste at the podium. I'm Melanie Renata, with a dose of main character energy for you in just a minute.
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3: There is such a thing as the midday slump. 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

At its premiere, the finale of Brahms's Second Symphony brought the audience to their feet. It begins with a hush and grows into something massive, and they begged for an encore. There's no need for you to beg, though. I've got it here for you right now, performed by the Budapest Festival Orchestra.

0: sometimes you need a little boost of confidence to carry you into your day. Hopefully that did it for you. The Budapest Festival Orchestra with the finale of the Second Symphony in D by Brahms. I'm Melanie Renata. Thank you for being here this morning. Be good to yourself today, and be good to your neighbor too, okay?
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Ferdinand David could play a pretty mean fiddle, and one of his really good pals was a fellow named Mendelssohn. During the summer of 1838, Felix Mendelssohn wrote to David, "I should like to write a violin concerto for you next winter. One in E minor runs through my head, the beginning of which gives me no peace." And yes, it would indeed not give him any peace for another 6 years, when at last he found time and inspiration amidst his busy concert schedule to finish it. We're going to hear this third movement of Mendelssohn's E minor violin concerto coming up later this hour.

This is the Composer's Datebook for June 8th. I'm John Burge. On today's date in 1912, Maurice Ravel's ballet Daphnis and Chloe received its first performance in Paris, staged by Serge Diaghilev's Ballet Russe. 3 years earlier, Diaghilev had approached Ravel about composing a ballet, and Ravel started working on a scenario based on an old Greek pastoral romance about two lovers separated by pirates and reunited by the intervention of the god Pan. Ravel was a meticulous and slow worker, and by the time of its 1912 premiere, years of internal squabbles in the Diaghilev company and conceptual differences between the composer and choreographer had dampened everyone's enthusiasm for the project.

In his memoirs, Pierre Monteux, the conductor of the first performance, recalled, "At first, Diaghilev had been very enthusiastic with Ravel's magnificent score, but for some reason, which I have always thought was due to the weakness of the choreography, his fervor for Ravel and his music diminished to such a low pitch that it became difficult to work as we should have on the premiere. But all the musicians in the orchestra, and I might say all the musicians in Paris, knew that this was Maurice Ravel's greatest work." Composer's Daybook is produced by APM, American Public Media, in conjunction with the American Composers Forum, reminding you that all music was once new.

That was some music from Cuba, performed by Marco Tamayo, the music of Leo Brower. Havana-born, he attended Juilliard, the preeminent guitarist, composer, and conductor from Cuba. Ojos Brujos, Magic Eyes. Monday morning, welcome in. It is the 8th day of June, 2026. I'm Ward Jacobson. Hope you had a good weekend, and glad to have you along for the music. We're going to hear works by, oh, boy, we have a nice mix here. Mendelssohn, Roger Quilter, some incidental music from a Shakespeare play. There's some J.S. Bach, Peter Warlock, Cimarosa, Elgar. And we begin with something from Claude Debussy. This is from the Suite Bergamasque. I think you'll know this one, but you may have not heard a version for flute and orchestra. Here's James Galway.

Oh, a lovely rendition of Clair de Lune, Moonlight from the Suite Bergamasque by Claude Debussy. James Galway was the flutist with the National Philharmonic Orchestra. The Starlight Express is a children's play by Violet Perrin, based on the very imaginative novel A Prisoner in Fairyland by Algernon Blackwood. It's a great name, Algernon. You never hear of any Algernons anymore. Anyway, the music, the songs and incidental music for the play were written by Edward Elgar in 1915. And from that incidental music, this is The Waltz from Starlight Express.

0: From the incidental music for the play The Starlight Express, that was the waltz music of Edward Elgar. It was the Bournemouth Sinfonietta, led by George Hurst. Still ahead, some Bach, Peter Warlock, and up next, we'll hear an overture by Domenico Cimarosa. Stay close.
1: Guten Morgen, I'm Jody Knoll. Judy and I are back from our honeymoon, a river cruise on the Main and Rhine rivers. 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I'll begin with Wagner's Dawn and Siegfried's Rhine Journey, which I'm renaming Judy and Jody's Rhine Journey. 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
2: In your capital region weather forecast, partly sunny on this Monday, June 8th, with a high near 87 degrees. Tonight, chance of showers and thunderstorms, otherwise mostly cloudy with overnight lows around 68. And tomorrow, showers with a possible thunderstorm and highs in the mid-80s.
0: Il Falegname, The Carpenter. It's a comic opera composed by Domenico Cimarosa as the second opera for the 1780 season at Teatro dei Fiorentini in Naples. It was such a big success that it was remounted many times in the next few years. This is the overture.

the overture from Il Falegname, The Carpenter, by Domenico Cimarosa. That was the Nicholas Esterhazy Sinfonia. Some music by Peter Warlock next, that was music that was transcribed from a set of part books, which was known to have been in the possession of an English family sometime in the mid to late 16th century. It's now in the British Museum. It's a collection that contained 44 dance tunes and a number of Italian songs, and Peter Warlock turned it into this 20th century version we know as Six Italian Dances.

Ross Popel led the London Festival Orchestra, six Italian dance tunes by Peter Warlock. And now we have Andras Schiff at the piano with the Chamber Orchestra of Europe to play Bach.

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0: Andras Schiff at the piano, and he also conducted the Chamber Orchestra of Europe. In the Keyboard Concerto No. 6, we heard the opening movement of the music by J.S. Bach.
1: This is Source Coda host Ryan Thompson, inviting you to join me for a tour of Assassin's Creed, spanning almost 20 years and several centuries, in celebration of the 2026 launch of Assassin's Creed 4 Black Flag Resynced. 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

All the world's a stage, and all the men and women merely players. It's one of the great lines by Shakespeare, one of the best known for sure. There were a lot of great lines. It comes from Act 2, Scene 7 of As You Like It. And next we have some British light music from around 1920, a suite of the incidental music from a production of Shakespeare's play, the music by Roger Quilter.

The suite from the Incidental Music As You Like It. Mendelssohn's coming up. That was Shakespeare's play, and it was Roger Quilter's music from As You Like It. And we heard the Czechoslovak Radio Symphony Orchestra. Yes, jumping ahead of myself a little bit to Mendelssohn, which we will close the hour with here. A violin concerto that was like 6 years in the making. He was never quite satisfied with it. He wrote it for his friend, the great violin virtuoso Ferdinand David. Finally had its premiere in March of 1845. And here's the very well-known third movement of the violin concerto in E minor.

0: Janine Janssen was the violinist with the Leipzig Gewandhaus Orchestra, the third movement of the Violin Concerto by Mendelssohn.
1: This week on The Fugue, King Louis XIV of France called himself the Sun King and believed his rule was divinely ordained. Unenlightened by today's standards, but the silver lining, or maybe more accurately the golden lining, was his patronage for the arts. I'm Linda Kernahan. 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
2: From Michigan State University, this is WKAR Classical in East Lansing. Thank you for listening. More classical music next.

Although Hungarian-born Antal Durati considered himself a composer who conducted, it is as a conductor that he's best remembered. Durati's many recordings, especially for Mercury and Decca, will ensure that. His conducting appointments were largely in the States, Minneapolis, now Minnesota, Washington, and Detroit, and in London with the BBC Symphony and the Royal Philharmonic Orchestras. In 1941, Durati followed his countryman Béla Bartók to America. It is the muse of Bartók, night atmosphere and harmonic note clusters that hovers over Durati's music, some of which you'll hear later this hour. From Opus 91, this is the Waltz No. 4 by Cécile Chaminade.

That was Peter Jacobs at the piano. He played the waltz number 4 by Cécile Chaminade. Wonderful to be with you on this 8th day of June. 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Yes, the 8th day of June, I'm Ward Jacobson, and thinking about my dad on this date. He was born 101 years ago today. He was a farmer who was a great farmer who loved classical music. He loved sports and classical music and golf. Well, I guess golf is a sport. And fishing. That's also a sport. Classical music. He loved jazz and big band, too, but he'd be out on the tractor farming, working, this time of year especially. He'd really be at it. He'd find... Back then, it was tough to find a classical station sometimes, but he'd always find one, and he would listen throughout the day on his tractor. He always made sure he had a really good tractor radio so he could get the classical music he liked. I wrote about that. You can check that out at some time. Google a dad, a farm, and classical music. It's fun to write about. We used to air conduct as we would pass each other on the tractors. Anyway, thinking about him today and a lot of the good classical music that we have this hour, including works by Johann Christian Bach, Joaquin Rodrigo, Tchaikovsky. We've got some Aaron Copland, very famous music just ahead. And this one, I think you've heard once or twice, by Bedřich Smetana.

That's a little jolt of caffeine for you on this early Monday morning. The Dance of the Comedians from Bartered Bride by Bedřich Smetana with the London Symphony Orchestra. Well, you know this next music, everyone, just about everyone knows this from its iconic title. But before Aaron Copland came up with that title, these were some other titles that were ultimately rejected. Fanfare for the Day of Victory. Fanfare for Our Heroes. Fanfare for Four Freedoms. Yeah, this music came with no strings attached, quite literally. The piece features absolutely no string or woodwind instruments. It's scored entirely for brass, horns, trumpets, trombones, and tuba, and percussion, timpani, bass drum, and tam-tam. It's Copland's Fanfare for the Common Man.

0: Composed in 1942 to honor everyday people during, or everyday people doing what the composer called the dirty work during the Second World War. Fanfare for the Common Man by Aaron Copland. It was the Atlanta Symphony Orchestra.
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3: In your Capital Region weather forecast, partly sunny on this Monday, June 8th, with a high near 87 degrees. Tonight, chance of showers and thunderstorms, otherwise mostly cloudy with overnight lows around 68. And tomorrow, showers with a possible thunderstorm and highs in the mid-80s.
0: In 1941, Antal Durati came to America with Béla Bartók. And this music was written early into Durati's new world sojourn, a time of creative hiatus and of building his conducting career. It's an attractive mix of Hungarian elements, nostalgic refrains, and more popular music. This is The Dance from Durati's American Serenade.

Dance from the American Serenade by Antal Durati. That was the Aalborg Symphony Orchestra. And next, a symphony by Bach, Johann Christian Bach.

From the youngest of the Bach sons, Johann Christian Bach, his Symphony No. 5. It was the Academy of St. Martin in the Fields, led by Neville Mariner. And here's something dancey, but on the elegant side, from the ballet Sleeping Beauty by Tchaikovsky. It's the St. Louis Symphony Orchestra.

0: The Grand Pas de Deux from Sleeping Beauty. It was the St. Louis Symphony Orchestra, Leonard Slatkin conducting, the music of Tchaikovsky.
1: Guten Morgen, I'm Jody Knoll. 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

A German Dance Suite by Johann Petzl. We heard the Canadian Brass. To close out the hour, music by Joaquin Rodrigo. Very famous work of his. The third movement from the Aranjuez Concerto, and it's Geoffrey Young at the guitar with the Barcelona Symphony Orchestra.

0: Zhufei Yang played guitar with the Barcelona Symphony Orchestra, conducted by Eiji Owe. We heard the third movement from the Aranjuez Concerto by Joaquin Rodrigo. I'm Ward Jacobson.
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3: 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I'm Jody Knoll, back after a pretty long time away. We'll see if I can remember how all these buttons and switches work and see if I can get the music playing for you. I've been on vacation for 3 weeks. Two of those spent on a European river cruise with Judy. I'm grateful to Linda, Melissa, and Jamie for filling in for me while I was gone. And I'll talk more about that journey in just a minute. But first, a look at our weather for the capital region. A mostly sunny day ahead and warm with a high of 87. For tonight, mostly cloudy with a chance of showers and thunderstorms and a low around 67. For Tuesday, showers and possibly a thunderstorm at a high of 85. For Wednesday, mostly sunny and hot, with a chance of showers and thunderstorms at a high of 93 degrees. It's partly cloudy and 70 in Grand Rapids, sunny and 68 in Ann Arbor, and mostly sunny and 66 here on the MSU campus in East Lansing. On May 20th, Judy and I flew to Nuremberg, Germany to begin a Viking River cruise on the Main, or Main, and Rhine rivers, stopping in a number of German cities, as well as Strasbourg, France, and ending in Basel, Switzerland on May 31st. Then we took a train to Lucerne, Switzerland, where we stayed for 3 nights before heading home. Throughout the morning, I'll be playing music about the Rhine River, as well as pieces referencing some of the cities we visited, and numerous recordings by orchestras from those cities, because amazingly, some very relatively small cities have orchestras that have done recordings that have gone international. Well, I'll start with a twofer, and that is Richard Wagner's Dawn and Siegfried's Rhine Journey, which I'm going to rename Jody and Judy's Rhine Journey from Die Götterdämmerung. And it's a performance. This is a twofer because it's a performance by the city we ended up in on the cruise, Basel, Switzerland. This is the Basel Symphony Orchestra led by Armin Jordan.

Armin Jordan directed the Basel Symphony Orchestra in Dawn and Siegfried's Rhine Journey from Die Götterdämmerung by Richard Wagner. Beginning our music this Monday, the 8th day of June. It's 9:14 now. Good morning, I'm Jody Knoll, back with you. After a few weeks off and after a river journey on the Rhine and the Main rivers, and I'll have more on those as we go throughout the morning, as well as music from some of the cities that Judy and I visited. But next, serendipitously, it is also the anniversary of the birth of German composer Robert Schumann, who was born on the 8th of June back in 1810, 216 years ago. He lived until 1856, died at the relatively young age of 46. We're going to hear three songs from his song cycle, Dichterliebe, Poet's Love, with texts by the poet Heinrich Heine. And they fit our journey quite well. The first one is Im wunderschönen Monat Mai, in the glorious month of May. It was in the month of May that we took our cruise. Then Im Rhein, Im heiligen Strome, in the Rhine, in the holy river. And finally, Aus alten Märchen winkt es, from olden fairy tales. And some of the cities literally and figuratively had connections with fairy tales. Here is baritone Dietrich Fischer-Dieskau with pianist Hartmut Hohl from a live recording in Nuremberg in 1992. Three excerpts from Dichterliebe by Robert Schumann on his birthday.

0: Three songs from Dichterliebe, Poet's Love, by Robert Schumann on the 216th anniversary of that composer's birth. We began with Im wunderschönen Monat Mai, in the glorious month of May, then Im Rhein, Im heiligen Stroma, in the Rhine, in the holy river, and Aus alten Märchen winkt es, from olden fairy tales, all from Dichterliebe by Robert Schumann, performed by baritone Dietrich Fischer-Dieskau and pianist Hartmut Hohl, a recording made live in Nuremberg in 1992. Nuremberg is where our cruise started, and there was a town that we had a tour of, Lohr am Main, which claims to have the castle that the Snow White castle that inspired the fairy tale Snow White. Well, in just a minute, we'll head to Frankfurt, Germany, and music of Telemann right after this.
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0: Time is just about 25 past 9 now on this Monday, the 8th of June. Before we get back to music, let's take a look at our weather forecast. A mostly sunny day ahead with a high around 87. Tonight, mostly cloudy, a chance of showers and thunderstorms and a low of 67. For Tuesday, showers and possibly a thunderstorm at a high of 85. For Wednesday, mostly sunny and hot with a chance of rain and thunderstorms at a high of 93 degrees. It's sunny and 53 in Flint, sunny and 69 in Jackson, and mostly sunny and 67 here in East Lansing. By the way, speaking of mostly sunny and hot, that was pretty much the story of our entire cruise from May 21st to May 31st in Europe. And you may have heard that they had a heat wave going on during that time. Well, it's true, they did. We were there to experience it. The thing is that the previous cruise, which had sailed from Basel to Nuremberg in reverse order, had rain and cool temperatures the entire way. We had nothing but sunny skies. Blue skies and sunshine the entire time, although I must say it was hot at times, a number of days in the low 90s. So when we were on the walking tours, we sought out shade as often as we could and enjoyed the air conditioning back at the ship. And so not complaining at all, because I would rather have sunshine and hot temperatures than rain and cool. Well, one of the cities that Judy and I visited on the cruise was Frankfurt, Germany. And here is a performance by La Stagione of Frankfurt, led by Michael Schneider, a concerto in D minor for two oboes, bassoon, and orchestra by Telemann.

The Concerto in D Minor for Two Oboes, Bassoon and Orchestra by Georg Philipp Telemann, La Stagione of Frankfurt, directed by Michael Schneider. Time is 23 before 10 on this Monday, the 8th of June. Good morning, I'm Jody Newell, back with you after a few weeks off. My thanks to Jamie and Linda and Melissa Ingalls for filling in for me while I was gone. Judy and I were on a river cruise on the Main and Rhine rivers, and so I'm playing some recordings of some orchestras from the places we visited, Frankfurt was one of those, and then just beyond Frankfurt is where we went from the Main down to, turned left onto the Rhine River and headed south, and one of the stops on the Rhine River was Strasbourg, France, the only city we visited in France, which is really quite German for a French town, because it's kind of gone back and forth between French and German control for centuries. It's the Alsace region of France, and it's really quite a charming town with a river and canals enveloping the central city into a kind of an island. Here is the Strasbourg Philharmonic, led by Theodor Guschelbauer, in Souvenirs for Orchestra from 1906 by Vincent Dandy.

0: Vincent Dandy's Souvenirs for Orchestra from 1906. Theodor Guschelbauer directed the Strasbourg Philharmonic on WKAR 90.5 Classical. Strasbourg, France, one of the stops on the river cruise that Judy and I just returned from. And there are a couple of very contrasting buildings in that town, the European Parliament building with a nearly 200-foot-high tower intentionally left unfinished on one side and said to be symbolic because at the time of the completion of the building in 1999, no country from the former Soviet bloc had yet joined the EU, and it was kind of like we're leaving this open-ended for other countries to join the EU. And then, almost 1,000 years earlier, the Gothic Cathedral, the Notre Dame Cathedral in Strasbourg, was begun in the year 1015, completed in 1439, and from 1647 to 1874, it was the tallest building in the world. The tower is 330 steps, and Judy and I are quite proud to say that we did the walk up to the top of the tower, and it's quite interesting because there's quite a bit of open flat space once you get up there. It's been a tourist attraction for centuries, and in times past, townsfolk would bring a picnic supper up to the top. The other thing is that many of the guards at the top of the tower were stonemasons and for a tip would carve tourists' names and dates into the sandstone, many quite beautifully artistically done, but sometime in the 19th century the cathedral decided enough was enough with that and started a guest book for tourists. Well, we'll hear a Rhine legend by Gustav Mahler right after this.
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0: It's just about 2 minutes past 10 on this Monday, the 8th of June, and from Michigan State University, this is 90.5 WKAR-FM and WKAR-FM HD1 East Lansing. Good morning, I'm Jody Knoll. This morning I'm playing music connected to the river cruise that Judy and I just returned from on the Rhine and Main rivers, and here is Rhine Legend from Des Knaben Wunderhorn by Gustav Mahler, the youth's magic horn, arranged for winds and played by the Miami Wind Quintet.

The Miami Wind Quintet played Rhine Legend by Gustav Mahler from the cycle Das Knaben Wunderhorn, the youth's magic horn. We heard an arrangement for winds. 10:05 now on this Monday morning. Our forecast for the capital region, mostly sunny, a high around 87 today, mostly cloudy tonight with a chance of showers and thunderstorms and a low of 67. Rain and possibly a thunderstorm on Tuesday with a high of 85. And for Wednesday, mostly sunny and hot with a chance of showers and thunderstorms thrown in at a high around 93. It's sunny and 74 in Saginaw and Battle Creek and mostly sunny and 70 here in East Lansing. Well, continuing on our Rhine and Main River cruise next with one of the lesser known towns in Germany that we stopped in, Würzburg. Würzburg was significant to me in that I grew up in Grand Rapids, which had a longtime department store, family-owned department store called Würzburg's. And I'm guessing they probably had some connection with Würzburg, Germany. The most impressive thing about the city is the Bishop's Residence Palace, which was built in the mid-18th century and is quite splendid. Some of it was bombed during the Second World War, but it was an American who helped rescue the building and put a temporary roof over the Great Hall to protect the building as much as possible. Well, here is the Würzburg Concerto for two guitars and orchestra by Herbert Baumann, duo Tedesco guitarists with the Krakow State Philharmonic led by Roland Bader.

guitarists Duo Tedesco and the Krakow State Philharmonic, led by Roland Bader, in Herbert Baumann's Würzburg Concerto for two guitars and orchestra on WKAR-FM. Würzburg being one of the towns that we stopped in on our recent river cruise. Judy and I took from Nuremberg to Basel on the Rhine and Main rivers in late May. And next on WKAR-FM, we'll go back to our port of origination, Nuremberg. This is the overture to the comic opera The Nuremberg Doll by Adolphe Charles Adam. Richard Bonning directs the new Philharmonia Orchestra here on WKAR-FM.

0: Richard Bonning directed the new Philharmonia Orchestra in the overture of the comic opera The Nuremberg Doll by Adolphe Charles Adam. We'll continue our German river cruise on the Main River with a stop in Frankfurt and the Frankfurt Philharmonic in a moment.
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0: Here's the Frankfurt Philharmonic, joined by the choir of St. Hedwig's Cathedral of Berlin, led by Nikos Athenaios, in Josef Reinberger's Hymnus an die Tonkunst, Hymn to the Art of Music for Men's Chorus and Orchestra.

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1: Well, that one was kind of a twofer with connection to the Rhine and Main River cruise that Judy and I just returned from. That was music by Josef Rheinberger, pun intended. The piece called Hymnus an die Tonkunst, Hymn to the Art of Music for Men's Chorus and Orchestra with the Choir of St. Hedwig's Cathedral Berlin, and the Frankfurt Philharmonic led by Nikos Athanaios. Frankfurt, one of the stops, not on the Rhine, but on the Main River, just before it starts to merge with the Rhine River. Well, in just a moment, we'll head to Bamberg and a performance by the Bamberg Symphony Orchestra.
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1: Well, continuing to make our way through some of the different ports that we stopped at on our Rhine and Main River cruise that Judy and I took in May. And Robert Schumann was born on this date 216 years ago. He wrote his Rhenish or Rhine Symphony, and we'll hear that shortly after 11 this morning. But first, we head to Bamberg, and I actually saw the hall where the Bamberg Symphony Orchestra performs. Here is the Bamberg Symphony Orchestra joined by pianist Ilse von Alpenheim and Antal Durati directing Franz Joseph Haydn's Concerto in D for piano and orchestra.

The Concerto in D Major for Piano and Orchestra by Franz Josef Haydn, pianist Ilse von Alpenheim, and the Bamberg Symphony Orchestra, directed by Antal Durati. 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Good morning, I'm Jody Knoll. Today's forecast, mostly sunny with a high near 87. Tonight, mostly cloudy, a chance of showers and thunderstorms and a low around 67. Showers and possibly a thunderstorm on Tuesday with a high of 85. And for Wednesday, mostly sunny and hot with a chance of showers and thunderstorms and a high of 93 degrees. It's fair and 74 here in East Lansing and in Owosso and in our last port of call, Bamberg, Germany. It's currently cloudy and 83 degrees. When Judy and I were in Germany and on our river cruise the last week and a half of May, it was unseasonably hot with highs in the 90s, low 90s almost every day. The good thing is that it was sunny with blue skies the entire time. Well, it was a cruise on the Main and Rhine rivers, and here is a symphony about the Rhine River by Robert Schumann, who celebrates, he doesn't personally celebrate, but we're celebrating the 216th anniversary of his birth on this date in 1810. Robert Schumann's Symphony No. 3 is nicknamed the Rhenish and was written in 1850 during Schumann's tenure as conductor on the Rhine River in Dusseldorf. A year later, in a letter written to a publisher, Schumann claimed that the history, spirit, and people of this noble river were his primary muses for composing this symphony. The Rhenish or Rhine Symphony by Robert Schumann, played by the Bavarian Radio Symphony Orchestra, Raphael Kubelik directing.

0: Raphael Kubelik directed the Bavarian Radio Symphony Orchestra in Robert Schumann's Symphony No. 3 in E-flat, the Rhenish or Rhine Symphony, on this, the 216th anniversary of Robert Schumann's birth. Well, as I've mentioned probably too many times already this morning, I'm back after a river cruise with Judy on the Rhine and Main rivers and playing some related music in one way or another. We'll hear a song called Lorelei, Siren of the Rhine by Franz Liszt right after this.
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0: Here's the song Die Lorelei by Franz Liszt, Lorelei, Siren of the Rhine, soprano Barbara Bonney and pianist Antonio Papano.

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0: Soprano Barbara Bonney and pianist Antonio Pappano, and the song Die Lorelei, Lorelei, Siren of the Rhine by Franz Liszt. Well, Judy and I didn't see any sirens of the Rhine while we were on our river cruise on the Rhine, but we did hear a few police sirens from time to time in some of the cities we were in. Well, we'll head back to Frankfurt in just a moment.
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1: News is about 12 minutes away at a minute past noon, and until then, we'll hear from the Capella Accademica of Frankfurt. Frankfurt, or Frankfurt, one of the stops on our Rhine and Main River journey. And Frankfurt is on the Main River and has been nicknamed Mainhattan, or Mainhattan, for the skyline that resembles that of Manhattan. Quite a few skyscrapers in Frankfurt, which is kind of unusual for Germany. It's also the financial capital of Germany. Well, here is the Capella Accademica of Frankfurt with Michael Schneider, recorder soloist. This is a concerto in G for recorder and orchestra by Johann Christian Schulze.

0: The Concerto in G for Recorder and Orchestra by Johann Christian Schulze, Michael Schneider, Recorder Soloist with Capella Academica of Frankfurt. From Michigan State University, this is 90.5 WKAR-FM and WKAR-FM HD1 East Lansing. Good afternoon, I'm Jody Knoll. Well, we'll pick up with our European trip that Judy and I just returned from with a Swiss panorama by Heinrich Schweitzer right after the news.
1: Live from NPR News, I'm Lakshmi Singh. Diplomatic solutions to the U.S.-Israel war with Iran are further complicated by renewed fighting on multiple fronts over the weekend. Israel is facing Iran and Iran's proxies in Lebanon and Yemen, while President Trump, eager for an end to hostilities, urges Israel and Iran to stop fighting. NPR's Aya Batraoui reports Iran says it is halting further attacks on Israel. For now,
2: Iran's armed forces say Israel has, quote, learned a lesson and said it was suspending further attacks. It follows Iran saying it launched missiles at Israeli air bases late Sunday and early Monday in response to an Israeli attack on Lebanon's capital, Beirut, where the Iran-backed Hezbollah has offices. Israel says its air force struck back, hitting targets in Iran, including a petrochemical plant. The fighting threatened to reignite and widen a war President Trump is trying to end. Yemen's Houthis say that as part of the, quote, axis of resistance, they too fired a missile barrage at sensitive Israeli sites near Tel Aviv on Monday. Aya Batraoui, NPR News, Dubai.
1: Health officials in Africa are warning the Ebola outbreak in Democratic Republic of Congo is spreading. There are 488 confirmed cases in DRC, nearly 90 confirmed deaths. Reporter Emmett Livingstone is in DRC's capital, Kinshasa.
3: Ituri, a province in eastern Congo about the size of West Virginia, is the epicenter of the outbreak, with about 94% of recorded cases in Congo. And according to Congolese health authorities, the virus has now spread to half of the province's health zones. Now, it's hard to gauge the scale of this crisis, but there are clues that suggest it's much larger than the official figures suggest.
1: Emmett Livingstone reporting. The southern Philippines experienced a deadly earthquake Monday local time. The magnitude 7.8 tremor killed at least 35 people and injured more than 200 others. Less than 2 weeks after budget shortfalls required layoffs and buyouts at NPR, the network has appointed a new chief content officer. Nadine Zylstra is a veteran of Pinterest, YouTube, and Sesame Workshop. She's stepping into a role that seeks to balance the tensions between NPR's traditional radio roots and its digital presence and future, NPR's David Folkenflik reports.
4: NPR believes it's found a lifeline in a crowded digital marketplace. President and CEO Catherine Marr says Zylstra is the right person to expand that audience without compromising NPR's mission. Marr points to Zylstra's success at Pinterest, known for fostering a culture of kindness, as a temple for navigating a polarized media landscape. But the challenges are daunting. Broadcast audiences are down, the podcast field is only growing more crowded, and NPR's budget has been affected by the elimination of federal subsidies for public radio stations that pay to broadcast its shows. Zylstra will oversee the strategy for NPR's news, music, and podcasts, while editor-in-chief Tommy Evans remains in charge of its journalism. Zylstra starts in July. David Folkenflik, NPR News.
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5: For WKAR News, I'm Mallory Begay. Governor Gretchen Whitmer is taking herself out of consideration to be Michigan State University's next president. A spokesperson says Whitmer is not interested in leading her alma mater, even as the governor is term limited. Whitmer previously said it was disappointing but not surprising that current MSU president Kevin Guskowitz was leaving, citing antics by some board members. The Board of Trustees is working with Guskowitz on an exact end date as the university starts a transition process. Former Governor John Engler served as the university's interim president from 2018. Of the university's 26 permanent interim or acting presidents dating back to 1857, seven have served within the past decade. A ribbon-cutting ceremony for the Gordie Howe International Bridge across the Detroit River is scheduled for Friday, according to the Detroit News. Sources spoke to the paper on the condition of anonymity because they weren't allowed to speak publicly. It's unclear when the bridge will open to traffic, according to the Detroit News, but the ceremony suggests the White House might be moving forward with a deal with Canada to open the new border crossing. Homeland Security Secretary Mark Wayne Mullen testified last week that Customs and Border Protection production staff are good to go to facilitate trade and travel across the newly built span. Bipartisan bills are moving through the state house that could better protect children in Michigan from lead and other toxic metals. One bill would lower the threshold for elevated blood lead level to reflect a lower national standard that aligns more closely to the medical acknowledgement that there is no safe amount of lead in the blood. Another bill would require testing on baby foods sold in the state. And a third bill directs automatic referrals to the state's early intervention program for children under age 3 with elevated blood lead levels. This is WKAR.
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0: And it's 12:06 noon on this Monday, the 8th of June, and you're listening to WKAR 90.5 Classical, Michigan State University Radio. Good afternoon. I'm Jody Knoll, easing my way back in after 3 weeks of vacation, two of which I spent on a river cruise with Judy from Nuremberg, Germany to Basel, Switzerland. Our final destination on the cruise was Basel, Switzerland, and so we decided to add on a few more days in Switzerland because neither of us had been there before. So we spent 3 nights in Lucerne as well. We'll get to Lucerne later in this hour, but here is just kind of a overview of Switzerland. The contemporary composer Heinrich Schweitzer's Swiss Panorama for Orchestra from 1982, Joseph Molnar playing the Alphorn with the orchestra led by Jürgen Rotter.

Swiss Panorama for Orchestra, written in 1982 by the Swiss composer Heinrich Schweitzer. Josef Molnar, Alphorn soloist there with the orchestra and chorus led by Jürgen Rotter. Little did Judy and I know that on our trip that we just returned from, which ended in Switzerland, that we would hear an Alphorn being played. It was at Mount Pilatus, an excursion we took up to one of the Alps that's right outside of Lucerne, and there was a gentleman playing an Alphorn up at the top, and it was wonderful accompaniment to see the Swiss countryside and mountains and lakes below. Well, Judy and I kind of considered this trip our honeymoon, and here's a piece. We've discovered that we're pretty good travelers together, for which we are grateful. Here's the chorus, My Heart's Friend by Imant Raminc, with a performance by the MSU Children's Choir and pianist Patrick Christians, led by Mary Alice Stolik.

0: The MSU Children's Choir and pianist Patrick Christians, directed by Mary Alice Stalick in My Heart's Friend by Imant Ramich. We'll head to Lucerne and the Lucerne Festival Orchestra right after this.
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0: As you've probably heard, if you've been listening for the last hour or more, Judy and I just returned from a river cruise, and we added on 3 nights in Switzerland in Lucerne at the end of our trip. Lucerne is just an incredibly beautiful city with the Alps surrounding Lake Lucerne and the beautiful town itself with lots of very old, beautiful buildings, many of them painted on the sides. It was just a lovely place to end our trip. Here is a recording from the Lucerne Festival in 2003 with the Lucerne Festival Orchestra led by Claudio Abbado in the tone poem La Mer, The Sea by Claude Debussy.

Claudio Abbado directed the Lucerne Festival Orchestra in the tone poem La Mer, the Sea, by Claude Debussy, that recorded live at the Lucerne Festival in 2003. Lucerne, the final stop on the trip that Judy and I just took to Germany, France, and Switzerland, which included a river cruise. Well, Franz Liszt also visited Switzerland and wrote three suites of piano pieces that he called Years of Pilgrimage, the first year being Switzerland. We'll begin with At Lake Wallenstadt and then Beside a Spring, played here by pianist Jerome Lowenthal.

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0: Two selections from Franz Liszt's Years of Pilgrimage, Year One, Switzerland. We heard At Lake Wallenstadt and Beside a Spring, played by pianist Jerome Lowenthal on WKAR-FM. And we'll head back to Lucerne right after this.
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Jamie Paisley will be in about 10 minutes, and I'm sure we'll be talking about my trip and the time I've been gone, and catch up with Jamie and what's been happening here as well. And between now and then, we'll head back to Lucerne and the Lucerne Festival Strings, recorded in August of 1961, led by Rudolf Baumgartner. This is a concerto for two flutes, strings, and continuo by Michael Christian Festing.

0: The Concerto for Two Flutes, Strings, and Continuo in D Major by Michael Christian Festing, the Lucerne Festival Strings, directed by Rudolf Baumgartner. 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Our forecast for today, mostly sunny, a high around 89. For tonight, mostly cloudy with a chance of rain and thunderstorms and a low around 67. For Tuesday, showers and possibly a thunderstorm with a high of 84. And then on Wednesday, mostly sunny and hot with a chance of showers and thunderstorms at a high of 93 degrees. Currently in Ann Arbor, sunny and 83, partly cloudy 84 in Grand Rapids. Mostly sunny and 82 degrees here on the MSU campus in East Lansing. I'm Jody Knoll. It's a minute before 1 o'clock, and Jamie Paisley joins me now. So what's been going on for the last 3 weeks?
1: Oh, a little bit of this, a little bit of that. Much too much news about data centers across the state of Michigan. that's kind of about it, you know. We held down the fort as best we could without you being at the morning helm, and I hope we did okay.
0: Well, I appreciate it. It took three of you to do it.
1: It did. I was just about to say, including a much beloved return after, I think she said, 22 years from being away from classical music.
0: Oh, that long, yeah.
1: When I spoke to her, you know, she said 2004 was the last time she had done it.
0: Yeah.
1: Which predates me, certainly, by a good margin. But Melissa Ingalls back on the air, and she loved it. She would love to do it again, and so we'll try and maybe work that out.
0: Mm-hmm. Somehow I heard her. I don't know if I was listening on the WKAR app or what, but I did check in from time to time, and it was kind of fun. And I know we heard from some listeners, too, who welcomed her back, so that was fun.
1: Yeah, and thanks also to Linda Kernahan
0: for
1: filling in as well greatly for a lot of that time to boot, to be sure.
0: Well, Judy and I had a great time, as anybody who's been listening for even the last 15 minutes, you probably know that Judy and I just got back from a river cruise from Nuremberg to Basel on the Main and the Rhine rivers. And then since we ended up in Basel as our final stop on our cruise, we decided to add a few days in Lucerne, which was lovely. Lucerne is almost like a fairyland. Every picture is out of a fairyland. Almost, I mean, it would be demeaning to say that it was designed by Walt Disney, but it's almost so beautiful it seems unreal.
1: Yeah, taking inspiration from perhaps.
0: Yeah,
1: including Lake Lucerne.
0: Yeah.
1: Which is of course for Beethoven fans, you know it as the spot that gave the Moonlight Sonata its nickname.
0: Mm-hmm.
1: So that was a good one.
0: Yeah.
1: And sorry then for the heat that you got here as you come back.
0: Well, we had heat there.
1: Oh, you did?
0: Yeah. Well, I don't know if you heard about the heat wave that Europe was having.
1: No.
0: One of the days we were there, London made it up to 95 degrees, which was their all-time hottest day in May ever.
1: Please tell me that's Fahrenheit.
0: Yes, that was Fahrenheit. I think it was 35.1.
1: I would not be seeing
0: 37.1 Celsius. I don't know my Celsius very well. We met some wonderful Canadian friends on the trip, and we were constantly going back and forth with Celsius and Fahrenheit. But no, cruise before us, which went backwards from Basel to Nuremberg, and then we got on and they went from Nuremberg to Basel. It just kind of goes back and forth. It had been cold and rainy the entire time, and people were kind of bummed out, you know, and because there are walking tours involved and that kind of thing.
1: Yeah.
0: And we had exactly the opposite. It was hot and sunny. So I'll take the heat with the sun, but I mean, we didn't have a cloud in the sky for the entire cruise.
1: Wow.
0: That maybe a few, but,
1: sure.
0: It was, many a day was in the low 90s. Yeah. So when we were on the walking tours, we were kind of ducking into shade where we could, But anyway, that was a minor setback, and overall it was just a wonderful experience.
1: And I think after 3 weeks of being gone, there's more to talk about, but let's, I think, get into the music.
0: I think that's a good idea.
1: More stories to come, I believe, that's
0: you
1: fair
0: bet.
1: To say. But we'll continue, and starting this hour, it is another nod towards Robert Schumann, this being the anniversary of his birth. I got two works by him, starting with the famous birthday/wedding present that he gave to Clara. That is the song Widmung, or Dedication, which will be sung by Wolfgang Holzmair and joined by Imogen Cooper on piano. After that short song, but heartfelt indeed, it will be Variations that Robert wrote on a theme that Clara wrote, opus number 14, and played by pianist Angela Chang, when that comes around in a moment.

On this birthday of Robert Schumann, born today 1810, we began with the Widmung, or dedication, he wrote for the birthday and wedding of Clara Schumann, that being sung by Wolfgang Holzmair and Imogen Cooper backing on piano. Then Angela Cheng on piano solo with the Opus 14 of Robert Schumann, although that was variations on a theme written by Clara as well, who was herself certainly a great pianist and composer in her own right, and very much the breadwinner for the Schumann household as well. Well, during this not only birthday of Robert Schumann, it is also Pride Month, and it's worth noting that their youngest daughter, Eugenie Schumann, was a lesbian as well, fell in love with soprano Marie Fillinger, and lived with mom for a number of years, about a decade or so, with her lover, and spent the rest of her life with her, including being buried side by side in Switzerland. Eugenia Schumann. Let's continue on with music of Nico Muhly, also during this Pride Month. This is his arrangement, since he is not only a modern composer, but a lover of all things kind of older choral as well, and is very much doing a project with that at the University of Cambridge. He's doing it, a full-time composer there, and does a lot of vocal work and going back to the older styles. Here is his arrangement of Orlando Gibbons's This Is the Record of John, with the Aurora Orchestra under Nicholas Colon on at 90.5 Classical.

0: An orchestral arrangement of a choral work from Orlando Gibbons called This Is the Record of John, the Aurora Orchestra under Nicholas Colon, in an album released a while ago at this point, but highlighting the music of Nico Muhly, American composer. And as I hinted at the beginning, he is also currently dealing with his vocal love as a composer in residence at Cambridge, specifically the Sidney Sussex College of Cambridge there as well. Started just a little while ago and is having a blast, as he says. When we return, music of Johann Rosenmuller and our mid-Michigan weather.
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0: Mostly sunny on this Monday and a high of around 89, but tonight, clouds coming in with a chance of some showers and thunderstorms, and lows dropping down to around 67. Those showers with us tomorrow, maybe a thunderstorm as well, and a high of 84, but then after that's kind of done on Wednesday, mostly sunny and hot, and highs getting up to around 93 for our Wednesday. Currently in Chelsea, it's 83, in Alma, 82, while currently in East Lansing, 83 as well. As we do continue during this Pride Month, music of the Baroque composer who was rather openly gay and also accused of murder, went on the run for it as well, Johann Rosenmuller. This is the Sinfonia No. 1 in F from 1667 with Jordi Savall leading Hesperian 20.

From the openly gay Baroque composer, that is the name of Johann Rosenmüller, we just heard, who was good at a lot of kind of introductory pieces as well, especially for keyboard. He's known for some of his techniques that are still in use today. But Rosenmüller's Strings Sinfonia No. 1 in F there with Hesperian 20, led by Jordi Savall. We'll work next. That is honoring the Anishinaabeg peoples of the St. Lawrence Riverway and the Great Lakes region as well. And music by Barbara Crowell next. It's called In Bidasum Ishkamin, or We Come Paddling Here. In this recording about the first peoples on the Great Lakes region, this is the ensemble known as Made in Canada.

about the Anishinaabeg traveling the St. Lawrence and Great Lakes areas in that piece by Barbara Crowell called Inbida Sumishkamin. We come paddling here, the ensemble made in Canada, as we honor the first peoples of our region here in Michigan and the Great Lakes as well. Let's continue on with music of Schubert, this kind of taking nod towards a very famous composer that was really taking off at the time, Rossini, and his Italian style. So Schubert took note and wrote this work, a couple of pieces, in fact, in the Italian style, as he would put it. This overture in C, played by the Menuhin Festival Orchestra, Yehudi Menuhin directing.

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0: One of a couple of Schubert's works in the Italian style to gain some traction in what was a popular format at the time. That overture in C, played by the Menuhin Festival Orchestra, Yehudi Menuhin directing. The Deutsch listing 591, by the way, meaning the Deutsch catalog of Schubert pieces to identify exactly which one you're looking for. When we return, Wagenseil and a symphony.
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0: Mostly sunny today with a high of around 89. Cloudy overnight and bringing you with it a chance of some showers and thunderstorms. Lows down to 67. But tomorrow, showers and maybe that thunderstorm, but the high getting up to around 84. And after that is done, well, Wednesday mostly sunny and hot and a high around 93 degrees for Wednesday. Stay cool. It's coming. Let's continue on with music of Georg Christoph Wagenseil, this symphony in A with the Stuttgart Chamber Orchestra under Johannes Goritzky.

Kind of one of those bridge composers from the Baroque into the more formal classical style. Georg Christoph Wagenseil's Symphony in A there with the Stuttgart Chamber Orchestra under Johannes Gorditsky. Well, to round out the hour, it is not the most famous work of Julius Fuchsik. You'd probably have to have some clowns and some elephants around for that to be the case. Although that work, which kind of goes the kind of circus music stereotype, it's actually gladiator music in its original format of Fuchsik. Here is another sort of march, though, of Fuchsik's. This is the Florentine March. But if you feel too likely to categorize it into a different sort of stereotype, I guess you wouldn't be alone. This is Frederick Fennell leading the Cleveland Symphonic Winds, the Florentine March of Julius Fuchsik.

On 90.5 Classical, the Florentine March of Julius Fuchsik with the Cleveland Symphonic Winds under Frederick Fennell. Which, by the way, if there's any pieces you want to know more information about or just identify the works that you're hearing on WKAR, perhaps earlier you enjoyed that First People's honoring of the In Bidasum Ishkamin by Barbara Crowell, well, you can find that information at WKAR.org. Just then go to the radio tab in the program you're looking for to find, well, how to spell In Bidasum Ishkamin. From Michigan State University, this is 90.5 WKAR-FM and WKAR-FM HD1, East Lansing, NPR, and classical music. In about a quarter hour's time, it will be arguably the most famous piece in 5/4 time that has ever been. But in the meantime, this is Mozart's Divertimento in B-flat, Kirchlistening 137, with the Moscow Virtuosi under Vladimir Spivakov.

On listener-supported WKAR from Mozart, that divertimento in B-flat, with the Moscow virtuosi under Vladimir Spivakov. About 9 minutes to honor Robert Schumann on this, the anniversary of his birth. It'll be a violinist Anne-Sophie Mutter to help us with that. In the meantime, with that famous work in 5/4 time, this from Gustav Holst is Mars, the Bringer of War from the Planets. This is Sir Simon Rattle and the Berlin Philharmonic.

0: And for its famed brass work in Mars, the Bringer of War from the Planets, Gustav Holst's music's played by an ensemble with a world-class brass ensemble, the Berlin Philharmonic, under Sir Simon Rattle. Which you don't forget, the brass of the Berlin Phil are going to be coming to the Wharton Center in the next season. More information about that and other concerts is at whartoncenter.com.
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0: 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Mostly sunny on this Monday with a high of around 89. Overnight, some showers and thunderstorms heading our way eventually, and lows dropping down to 67. Those showers with us tomorrow, maybe a thunderstorm and a high of around 84, but for Wednesday after that departs, mostly sunny and hot, and a high for Wednesday going up to around 93. So be prepared and maybe don't do so much of that outdoor yard work if you're doing it. Just a heads up on that. Let's continue on to celebrate the birthday of Robert Schumann today in 1810. Here is the Violin and Orchestra Fantasy in C. Kurt Mazur leads the New York Philharmonic, but Anne-Sophie Mutter is the soloist.

Helping us celebrate the birthday of Robert Schumann today in 1810 in that Fantasy in C, Opus 131, on Sophie Mutter, the violinist, with the New York Philharmonic, backed by Kurt Mazur. And for wrapping up the hour, it's a bit of Johann Sebastian Bach here on WKAR, the St. Luke's Chamber Ensemble, as they have this fifth of the six Brandenburg Concerti by Bach, Schmidlisting 1050.

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0: From Johann Sebastian Bach, his failed job application to the Margrave of Brandenburg after a chance encounter at a keyboard store, essentially. The Margrave said, "Send me your stuff," and Bach did, and then the Margrave got under financial straits and couldn't do anything about it. But they were uncovered eventually, about 150 years later. The Brandenburg Concerti we're speaking of. That was number 5 of the set in D major, as played by the St. Luke's Chamber Ensemble. And from Michigan State University, this is 90.5 WKAR-FM and WKAR-FM HD1 East Lansing, NPR, and Classical Music, where it is 301.
1: Live from NPR News, I'm Lakshmi Singh. The Iranian military says it's halting its offensive on Israel after it traded strikes with Israel Sunday. Tehran had warned it would retaliate after Israel struck the southern suburbs of Beirut in response to rocket fire from the Iranian-backed Hezbollah. NPR's Hadil Al-Shalchi has the latest.
2: Iran halted its military operations after President Trump said Israel and Iran are, quote, looking to do an immediate ceasefire. Trump posted that the negotiation to end the war was moving along, quote, subject to ignorance or stupidity getting in its way. But in Iran, some say they're getting used to what seems like an endless war. A 28-year-old man who didn't want to give his name due to the risk of arrest for speaking to foreign media says some Iranians felt abandoned. When the world is busy with the World Cup, we are busy with a world war, he says. He accused Iran of sacrificing its people for the sake of the Iranian-backed militant group Hezbollah. Hadil Al-Shalchi, NPR News.
1: President Trump abruptly ended an NBC interview after moderator Kristen Welker challenged him on multiple issues, including his unsubstantiated allegations of election fraud in California's recent primaries. Scott Schaefer of member station KQED in San Francisco noted on NPR's Here and Now, votes are still coming in by mail and the counting process continues.
3: The president said they're nowhere near to finishing counting. That's not accurate. About 6.3 million ballots have been counted, still about 3 million to count. But, you know, it does take time. There is a process. The people at the county level are careful. They open them up. They check the signatures, make sure people haven't voted somewhere else. It could be speeded up, you know, with more money from the state or federal government. They could hire more people, more machines. But, you know, that doesn't happen. So it takes a while.
1: KQED, Scott Schaefer reporting. New York City Mayor Zoran Mamdani says a new watch party has been scheduled for fans during tonight's NBA Finals game between the New York Knicks and the San Antonio Spurs. NPR's Brian Mann explains.
4: Mamdani and President Trump will both be at Game 3 of the NBA Finals tonight. According to city officials, law enforcement determined a watch party for fans outside the Garden wouldn't work because of heightened security surrounding Trump's visit. The last watch party at the venue Friday night turned chaotic with more than 24 arrests. The newly scheduled gathering will be held for 5,000 fans in Bryant Park, also in Midtown Manhattan. Attendance is free, but registration is required. In a statement, Mamdani said these watch parties have become a celebration of New York City itself. The Knicks play at home tonight, holding a 2-0 lead in the series. Brian Mann, NPR News, New York.
1: Three of the most significant earthquakes of the last month happened today. The U.S. Geological Survey has recorded 6.5 and 7.8 magnitude tremors off southern Philippines. The stronger quake in the Philippines killed at least 35 people. It's NPR News.
5: For WKAR News, I'm Sophia Salaby. Michigan Governor Gretchen Whitmer is taking herself out of consideration to be the next president of Michigan State University. WKAR's Andrew Roth tells us what her office says about the position.
6: A spokesperson for Gretchen Whitmer says the term-limited governor is not interested in being her alma mater's next president. It comes as her name has been floated as a potential replacement for outgoing MSU president Kevin Guskiewicz. Whitmer previously said it was disappointing but not surprising that Guskiewicz was leaving MSU, citing antics by some board members. East Lansing resident Paul Dane wrote a letter to the Detroit Free Press saying Whitmer would bring unity and bipartisanship to the university's leadership. Former U.S. Senator Debbie Stabenow, another Spartan alum, has also ruled out being the interim or permanent president. I'm Andrew Roth.
5: The owners of a more than 150-year-old Lansing clothing store say they will not reopen. Kosacek's Menswear has been shuttered for nearly 2 years after a storm in 2024 forced the business to close. Heavy rainfall caused the building's roof to cave in, destroying much of the store's inventory. Owner David Kosacek sent a letter this month informing customers about the permanent closure. Kosacek has told them that anyone with an outstanding store credit or gift certificate can send information by email or regular mail to the store by the end of July. Mid-Michigan is heading towards its first big heat wave of the summer. The National Weather Service in Grand Rapids says highs could reach up to the low 90s by midweek through Friday. Along with high humidity, it could be dangerous to spend long amounts of time outside. Forecasters are urging people to stay hydrated. And in your weather forecast for tonight, there's a chance of showers and thunderstorms with cloudy skies and a low around 67. 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
0: Thanks for joining us here on WKAR. I'm Jamie Paisley. As we continue on with a local performance next, this thanks to our partnership with the MSU College of Music and recorded April 19th of 2021. Kind of a slow getting back into the concert hall post-pandemic at this point for the College of Music. Here are two artist faculty members on marimba, Gwendolyn Deese, and on piano, Deborah Moriarty. This work by the Japanese composer Keiko Abe, her piece called Memories of the Seashore. For those that are perhaps coming back from a weekend by the lakeside, perhaps, you know. Memories of the Seashore by Keiko Abe next.

MSU artist faculty members there, Gwendolyn Deese on marimba, Deborah Moriarty on piano. April 19th, 2021 at the Fairchild Theater, that performance of Memories of the Seashore by Keiko Abe. Gets us underway in an hour full of waterlogged pieces that we'll be listening to. We'll continue with Francesco Salieri and this Sinfonia in B-flat called, well, something a well-trod topic for many different composers of the Baroque and the classical as well, and even lingering through. This is La Tempesta di Mare, The Storm at Sea, again, Francesco Salieri's iteration, played by Isolis Divinity, Claudio Scimone directs.

0: And no wonder it's been one of the most famous and common of the pseudo-tone poems that many composers write on, because it's such an evocative subject, the storm at sea. Just think about the exploration you could do musically with even just that title. La Tempesta di Mare, and in that Sinfonia in B-flat bearing that subtitle, the music of Francesco Salieri with I Solisti Veneti. When we return, A Dream on the Sea, music by the Venezuelan composer turned American in the Romantic era.
1: As climate change worsens, protecting a threatened species' natural habitat, like the frosted flatwood salamander, isn't always enough. So some ecologists are collecting and hatching its eggs in captivity to give them a greater chance of survival.
2: Our ultimate goal in species recovery is to put these animals back on the landscape. And in order to do that, you need animals.
1: Hear that story on All Things Considered from NPR News.
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0: And mostly sunny during this waterlogged hour of music here on WKR. Sunny today, yes, but a high of 89. But tonight, well, then is an incoming chance of showers and thunderstorms. Lows down to 67. Showers tomorrow or Tuesday, maybe again a thunderstorm and a high of 84. But for Wednesday, after that departs, mostly sunny and hot at a high getting around 93 for our Wednesday. So enjoy this bit of a cooling off. It is next, though, from Teresa Carreño, Venezuelan composer, who toured all over as a wunderkind, including to here in the United States, where she even performed at the Lincoln White House. Here is her piece, Un Rêve en Mer, A Dream on the Sea, played by the pianist Sarah Cahill.

Au rêve en mer. That was A Dream on the Sea by the composer and pianist Wunderkind, Teresa Carreño of the Romantic era, and played by the pianist Sarah Cahill. Well, for our final two pieces in this hour, there is a direct lineage between the two. We'll start with these 4C interludes from Peter Grimes by Benjamin Britten, which is also played not only during this waterlogged hour, but because of Pride Month as well. Benjamin Britten rather famously opened alongside Peter Pears, his partner. This is Leonard Bernstein, speaking of, by the way, also that, but separate story, Boston Symphony Orchestra under Leonard Bernstein, the 4C interludes of Benjamin Britten.

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0: at the Boston Symphony Orchestra under Leonard Bernstein. That was the 4C Interludes from Peter Grimes, as written by Benjamin Britten. And speaking of Leonard and the 4C Interludes, our next piece inspired by the two of them together. More about that in a moment.
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0: Few seconds past 3:50 on this Monday afternoon, and for our mid-Michigan weather, mostly sunny with a high of 89. Overnight, chance of showers and thunderstorms heading our way, and a low is dropping down to 47. Those showers with us tomorrow, again, maybe a thunderstorm as well for Tuesday, and a high of 84. Then Wednesday, after that departs eventually, mostly sunny and hot, with a high getting around 93 for midweek. Well, as promised, a direct lineage from Leonard Bernstein and the 4C Interludes to our final piece. Comes courtesy of the New Zealand composer Gareth Farr, who as a student was a good percussionist and invited to a kind of a Pacific Rim concert that was happening in Japan. And Leonard Bernstein was leading it for the first time and brought the New York Philharmonic with him. Now, as is

often the case, sometimes they don't have enough players, so they hire local ones, and they said they hired Gareth Farr, in fact, to be an extra percussionist for the 4C interludes. And during rehearsal, Leonard Bernstein says about one bit, "I want you to sound like a great sea gong." And that's Gareth Farr's, my best interpretation of his impression as he told the story to my mentor, Jim Schveda. And Gareth Farr says, "Oh my God, what the heck is that? I gotta save that phrase." So he saved it for later when he himself became a composer for this work, "From the Depths Sound the Great Sea Gongs." This is the opening movement, "Invocation of the Sea." Here's the New Zealand Symphony Orchestra under Kenneth Young with this opening movement of "From the Depths Sound the Great Sea Gongs."

Taking a bit of inspiration from New Zealand Maori culture, indigenous culture, from the depths on the great sea gongs, the opening movement Invocation of the Sea, written by gay New Zealander composer and side gig as a drag queen too, Gareth Farr. Happy Pride Month. That was Kenneth Young and the New Zealand Symphony Orchestra. From Michigan State University, this is 90.5 WKAR-FM and WKAR-FM HD1, East Lansing, NPR, and classical music.

Many of the composers you hear on the radio and in concert halls battled regularly with feelings of inadequacy. Maurice Ravel was one of them. He was frequently hard on himself because he didn't become a, quote, great composer. Great as in those finger flexion quotes there. And that might make you ask, great compared to who, Maurice? Coming up in a half hour, you'll hear a piece that Ravel wrote with plenty of people considering it to be great. Rhapsody Espagnole was his first orchestral piece to get published. It's 25 minutes ahead.

Waltzing into this hour's music with the lyric waltz by Jean Sibelius, Neeme Järvi conducting the Gothenburg Symphony Orchestra. Hi, I'm Scott Blankenship. Much of the music this hour features composers writing through a borrowed lens, a place, a dance form, a folk tradition that isn't entirely their own. Chopin's Waltz No. 2, Valse Brillante, is next. And Chopin's waltzes are shaped by Polish dance, but filtered through that Parisian salon culture. Here's Jean-Yves Thibaudet.

It's called Valse Brillante, the waltz number 2 by Frédéric Chopin. Jean-Yves Thibaudet playing the piano. Right now, if you surf over to yourclassical.org and click on the daily download link, you can get an MP3 of Molly on the Shore by Percy Grainger, plus some music by Johann Sebastian Bach and Tchaikovsky. Just do a little scrolling. 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Poker Rag by Charlotte Blake is next. Here's Sylvan Wins.

0: That's some fun music for your afternoon with Sylvan Winds, written by Charlotte Blake, The Poker Rag. Still to come is music by Maurice Ravel. His first published piece is on the way with the London Symphony Orchestra. And in just a moment, Georges Bizet's Carmen Suite No. 1.
1: Hey, everybody. This is Matt Wetroba, reminding you that if you miss any of my Sunday evening program, the first 2 hours will repeat the following Saturday. So join me for Folk with Matt Wetroba, Sunday at 6, and then again on Saturday at 6, right here on WKAR 90.5 FM.

Weather for this afternoon, cloudy skies with possible thunderstorms, a high of 85. For tonight, cloudy with a low of 69. For tomorrow, showers and thunderstorms developing throughout the day, a high of 82.

Hi, I'm Scott Blankenship. Next is a piece that defines a place to the outside world made by someone who'd only ever imagined that place. Georges Bizet wrote Carmen, one of his most viscerally Spanish pieces in the entire repertoire. He wrote it from Paris, and he was working from a novella, leaning on research and imagination and a handful of borrowed folk melodies. The habanera that you're going to hear, that's everyone thinks is quintessentially Spanish, that's actually Cuban, which Bizet apparently didn't even realize was a pre-existing song when he used it.

It's just too bad that Georges Bizet wasn't alive to see the success that Carmen would become. That was the Carmen Suite No. 1 with Michel Plasson conducting Orchestra of Toulouse. So another on the list of composers that weren't always sure of themselves is Maurice Ravel. He sometimes lamented the fact that he didn't become a great composer, which makes me wonder how he defined great, because plenty of people thought he was. Take this Rhapsody Espanol, for instance. He showed it to a Spanish composer, Manuel de Falla. This is when the two met in person. So he shows Manuel this, his score, and de Falla looked at it, turned to Ravel, and asked how it was that he was able to capture such a Spanish sound. "Are you Spanish?" he asked. "No." The most Spanish thing about him was that he was born near the border. But his mother spoke fluent Spanish and told him many stories about her youth in Madrid, so she must have been an amazing storyteller, because Maurice was able to compose this based largely on her tales. Here's Rhapsody Espanol.

0: Rhapsody Espanol by Maurice Ravel with André Previn conducting the London Symphony Orchestra.
1: Hi, I'm Eric Omscheid from Wharton Center, and I'm this week's host of WKAR's Community Classical. 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

0: That's called Marajic Dances, originally written for solo piano. But I kind of like the full orchestral treatment, like you just heard there, with the Budapest Symphony Orchestra and Georges Lehel at the head of it all. Those dances based on the folk music that Zoltán Kodály grew up with and celebrates Transylvanian heritage and culture. That's music for this hour. Thanks very much for your company for it. I'm Scott Blankenship. Glad to have you listening in.
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2: 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Thank you for listening. More classical music next.

Johann Sebastian Bach wrote two violin concertos that survived. Almost certainly, there were others. They're lost, misplaced, repurposed for something else, who knows? Some music experts believe that it may have been a few of Bach's children that lost the other concertos after he died. Well, today, just the two are what we have, and musicians have been grateful for them for about 300 some odd years. Number one is coming up in about a half hour.

This is the Composer's Datebook for June 8th. I'm John Burge. On today's date in 1912, Maurice Ravel's ballet Daphnis and Chloe received its first performance in Paris, staged by Serge Diaghilev's Ballet Russe. 3 years earlier, Diaghilev had approached Ravel about composing a ballet, and Ravel started working on a scenario based on an old Greek pastoral romance about two lovers separated by pirates and reunited by the intervention of the god Pan. Ravel was a meticulous and slow worker, and by the time of its 1912 premiere, years of internal squabbles in the Diaghilev company and conceptual differences between the composer and choreographer had dampened everyone's enthusiasm for the project.

In his memoirs, Pierre Monteux, the conductor of the first performance, recalled, "At first, Diaghilev had been very enthusiastic with Ravel's magnificent score, but for some reason, which I have always thought was due to the weakness of the choreography, his fervor for Ravel and his music diminished to such a low pitch that it became difficult to work as we should have on the premiere. But all the musicians in the orchestra, and I might say all the musicians in Paris, knew that this was Maurice Ravel's greatest work." Composer's Daybook is produced by APM, American Public Media, in conjunction with the American Composers Forum, reminding you that all music was once new.

You're about to hear some impeccable technique on the guitar. It's Shui Fei Yang with La Comparsita, written by Geraldo H. Matos Rodriguez.

She is so good. That's Xuefei Yang playing the guitar. La Comparsita by Gerardo H. Matos Rodriguez. Hi, I'm Scott Blankenship. Glad you're here. Conductor Richard Hickox died back in 2008, but you'll still hear the name Hickox around the podium. His son Adam is a gifted conductor as well, evidently, and the good news is he was just named chief conductor of the Trondheim Symphony Orchestra in Norway. He's going to start next year, taking over for Han Na Chang. He's 28 years old, so hopefully a long career still in front of him. But next, it's his father, Richard Hickox, conducting the finale from John Ireland's Concertino Pastorale.

The finale from Concertino Pastorale by John Ireland. That was Richard Hickox conducting the City of London Sinfonia. Antonio Pasculi's music is next. He was oftentimes referred to as the Paganini of the oboe. So lots of fireworks in his playing, evidently. A 19th century Sicilian virtuoso whose showpieces pushed the instrument to its absolute limits. His concerto on themes by Donizetti borrows the melodic language of Italian opera and just pours it through the oboe with plenty of theatrical extravagance. Here's Burkhard Gletzner playing the oboe with the Berlin Symphony Orchestra. The conductor is Klaus-Peter Flohr.

0: Antonio Pasculi had a knack for the dramatic, especially when it came to the oboe. Burkhard Gletzner was the soloist with the Berlin Symphony Orchestra and Klaus-Peter Flohr conducting the concerto on themes by Donizetti by Antonio Pasculi.
1: On the next Great Lakes Concerts, the Lansing Symphony and MSU Choral Ensembles perform The Notebooks of Leonardo da Vinci by Jocelyn Hagen. And organist Dave Wagner plays Henri Moulet's Carillon Sortie and Finale by César Franck. Saturday at noon.
2: In your mid-Michigan weather forecast, there's a chance of showers and thunderstorms tonight with cloudy skies and a low around 67. It'll be rainy tomorrow with another chance for storms and highs in the mid-80s.

Of the surviving violin concertos by Johann Sebastian Bach, number one is coming up in a little bit under 5 minutes, right after this minuetto from the Symphony No. 1 by Louise Farranque. It's Christoph Koenig conducting European Soloists Luxembourg.

The Minuetto from the Symphony No. 1 by Louise Farrenc with European soloist Luxembourg. The conductor there was Christoph Koenig. You know, Johann Sebastian Bach never left Germany. He only moved a handful of times, so you could assume that the chances of him actually losing or misplacing a score is pretty low. And yet, there are some music experts who say that there could be some lost Bach pieces out there, particularly for the violin. He had 20 children and trusted two enough to split his music catalog between them in his will. Carl Philipp Emanuel got some, and Wilhelm Friedemann got some. The story goes that Wilhelm wasn't very good about organizing or keeping track of where he put what manuscripts. Now, this is just speculation, but it's possible. And we may never know if there is actually more Bach music out there like this.

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1: That'll help invigorate your afternoons and also help you stay connected with what's happening in mid-Michigan. I'm Jamie Paisley, and join me every afternoon for classical music on WKAR.

Hi, I'm Scott Blankenship with music by Ludovico Einaudi for you next. Ludovico's father was a publisher in Italy, and so a lot of his cultural upbringing was centered around books. But his mother came from a musical family. Because her father was a conductor and also a composer that migrated to Australia. Einaudi said that he was drawn to the piano initially, captivated by the sound. Growing up, he connected his emotions through the sound of the piano and his mother. Here's Ascent with Ludovico playing the piano along with Reddy Hassa, the cellist, and Federico Makozzi playing violin and viola.

Ascent by Ludovico Einaudi, with Ludovico playing the piano, Radi Hassa was the cellist, Federico Makozzi playing the violin and viola, although clearly not at the same time. Let's put the finishing touches on the hour with the Procession of Bacchus from Sylvia by Leo Delibes. Here's the Philadelphia Orchestra.

0: Procession of Bacchus from Sylvia by Leo Delibes with Eugene Ormandy conducting the Philadelphia Orchestra.
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2: 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From Michigan State University, this is WKAR Classical in East Lansing. Thank you for listening. More classical music next.

When a friend of yours pulls you aside to deliver some news that may ding your ego a little bit, how do you usually respond? Would you take the critique into account, or would you react the other way? When Heinrich Ibsen asked Edvard Grieg to write some music for his play Peer Gynt, well, he enthusiastically agreed. And later, he found out that he would have to have one of those uncomfortable conversations about the project with Ibsen. The Peer Gynt Suite No. 1 is 30 minutes ahead.

Ruben Blundell conducts the Gowanus Arts Ensemble with Bees and Bumblebees. Music by Eugène Arcade Dédé.

Composed by Eugène Arcade Dédé. That's Bees and Bumblebees. The conductor was Ruben Blundell, leading the Gowanus Arts Ensemble. I'm Scott Blankenship. Thanks a lot for your company. So I was out doing some chores in the yard over the weekend when the bells from a nearby church started to play this next piece. Or it might not have been their bells. It might have been a recording. I don't know. But there I was, bits of grass stuck to me all over and singing along with the bells, even though the notes were sort of approximate and the tempo was slowed way down. Still sounded great.

Just a lovely extra dimension added to Variations on a Shaker Melody when you hear it performed by a full orchestra. That was the New York Philharmonic, conducted by Leonard Bernstein. Music from Aaron Copland's Appalachian Spring. This is by Adolphus Hailstork. He said, "When I began singing as a boy soprano in the Episcopal Cathedral of All Saints in Albany, I fell in love with choral music. Participation in the great Anglican choral tradition with its treasury of splendid music, ranging from Gregorian chant to Raphon Williams and beyond, was one of the formative influences of my musical life." Here's "My Lord, What a Moanin'" by Adolphus Hailstork with Donald McCulloch conducting McCulloch Chorale.

0: My Lord, What a Moanin' by Adolphus Hale Stork with McCulloch Chorale, led by Donald McCulloch.
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In your mid-Michigan weather forecast, there's a chance of showers and thunderstorms tonight with cloudy skies and a low around 67. It'll be rainy tomorrow with another chance for storms and highs in the mid-80s.

The linden tree is known as the tree of Aphrodite in Greek mythology. In other parts of the world, it's known as the doctor tree, the tree of love, the feminine tree, or tree of light. Whatever you call it, the sentiment is the same. It reflects intimacy with the place it's planted, and protection from the elements, and even medicinal qualities. Plus, they're just plain beautiful to look at. Composer Luke Koster grew up in Luxembourg, where she said linden trees perfume the air, and where she wrote Unter Blühenden Linden.

by Lou Koster, Under the Blooming Linden Tree, Unter Blühenden Linden, with Jonathan Kahle conducting Estro Armonico Luxembourg Chamber Orchestra. Don't you hate it when you have to deliver some negative news? It's even worse if you have to do it to a friend, like Edvard Grieg and Heinrich Ibsen. Ibsen asked Grieg to write some music for Peer Gynt. Edvard said, great. A little time passed, and suddenly Grieg found himself writing for what he called the most unmusical of subjects. And so he approached Ibsen. He says, hey, I'm having some trouble with this. And long story short, Edvard agreed to spend some more time with the text. Ibsen said, just go easy on the philosophical side. Focus on the folk side. In the end, it was management at the theater that dictated the music's length and order. Here's the Peer Gynt Suite No. 1 with the Berlin Philharmonic.

0: Edvard Grieg's Peer Gynt Suite No. 1 with Herbert von Karajan conducting Berlin Philharmonic.
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2: 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Thank you for listening. More classical music next.

Good evening, everyone. This is Ryan Thompson welcoming you to a special episode of Source Coda. I've never spent an entire hour on a single franchise, but given the diversity of style across the almost 20 years since the original Assassin's Creed launched, and that's not counting that it started as a Prince of Persia spinoff, I'll come back to that franchise and its connection to Wagnerian opera on some other week. I felt like a tour through musical history through a group of games engaging that history would make for a fun episode of the show. In any case, we'll get started here with a suite of pieces from the first few Assassin's Creed games, all scored by Jesper Kidd. We'll hear City of Jerusalem from the first title, followed by Ezio's Family, which will be a recurring melody for the remainder of the hour, as Ezio Auditore da Firenze is in many ways still the series' defining character. We'll also hear Florence Tarantella, Home in Florence, both from Assassin's Creed 2, and City of Rome from Assassin's Creed Brotherhood.

We just heard A Suite of Pieces by Jesper Kidd from the first few Assassin's Creed games, and we'll continue forward in time to Assassin's Creed 3, which moves us to North America. We'll hear Connor's Life by Lorne Balfe. New main character Connor / Rago Hangadon is a Native American teenager trapped in the politics of the American Revolution, which both the game and score portray beautifully and tragically, if you know much about Native American history in that period. We'll follow that with a piece from the sequel about that character's grandfather, The Fortune of Edward Kenway, from Assassin's Creed IV, Black Flag, scored by Brian Tyler. After that, we'll hear Bell of the Balloon from Chris Tilton's score to Assassin's Creed Unity, the story of the French Revolution, and two pieces from Austin Wintory's score to the Victorian London set Assassin's Creed Syndicate, Danza a la Daggers and The Churning Seas of London.

That was The Churning Seas of London from Assassin's Creed Syndicate, set in 1868 during the Victorian era of British history, and as of this airing, it's the most modern setting for an Assassin's Creed game. Following that entry, the series took a giant leap backward in time to Ptolemaic Egypt. Sarah Schachner's Introduction to an Imagined Egypt is one of the pieces I play for every MSU game development student. We'll follow that with Assassin's Creed and Legend of the Eagle Bearer from Assassin's Creed Odyssey, scored by The Flight, Assassin's Creed Valhalla main theme from Assassin's Creed Valhalla, and we'll close with two treatments of Ezio's Family from both Valhalla, co-composed by Sarah Schachner and Jesper Kidd, and Assassin's Creed Mirage, set in Iran circa 861, with score by Brendan Angelides.

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That brings our tour of Assassin's Creed to a close. I apologize for not getting around to the latest title, Assassin's Creed Shadows. Let me clear a little of my gaming backlog, and I'll play it next season. And 2026 will see the release of a remastered Assassin's Creed 4, Black Flag, often thought of as a highlight for the franchise. In any case, thanks as always for listening, and I'm looking forward to next Monday, when I'll share more music for you all here on Source Coda, produced by WKAR.

0: Next time on the Interlaken Collection, it's a program of music by Ludwig van Beethoven, performed at Interlaken Arts Camp during the summer of 2023. We'll hear the Fifth Symphony, conducted by Joanne Folletta, and the Advanced String Quartets, performing the complete Serioso Quartet. I'm Amanda Sewell. Please join me next time for the Interlaken Collection, music from the archives of Interlaken Center for the Arts.
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This is a traditional Chinese song called Moonlit Night on the Spring River. Should make for some lovely music on this spring evening, which is inching ever closer to summer. Very often I wish I had it in me to make my backyard into kind of a beautiful Asian-inspired garden with lanterns and a winding path adorned with bonsai-like trees, but I'll have to settle for the plastic lamps that I bought at the big box store and the periodic citronella candle. This music should take us at least half the way there, though, tonight. I'm Steve Seal. Zhufei Yang will play this beautiful arrangement of her own, this folk song, coming up. Two Romances for Cello by Tchaikovsky, played here by cellist Alexander Naitsev with the Moscow Chamber Orchestra led by Konstantin Orbelian.